0: football search, so I'm going to start there. He said a lot of interest, that maybe next week things get a little more officially underway, but help us read between the lines. How far along do you think this process is with Jeremiah right now?
1: Not super far, just because of the timing. He mentioned having a meeting, kind of a more official meeting next week to really kickstart the process in earnest. Now, that does not mean nothing has been happening, but you can't really conduct a full coaching search where you're interviewing candidates and doing deals in the middle of a college baseball season. It's just not feasible. So, yeah, they got a head start on one, in one sense, but in another, you are subject to the calendar and the clock there a little bit. So there have been people reaching out. I mean, Jeremiah did not even mention that some big names, quote unquote, have been reaching out about the job, which I don't doubt. And they're doing some vetting and some background research, and they partner with a search firm to assist with the vetting and some of those different things. But I do think there will be, you know, the activity is about to ramp up, you know, and that doesn't mean we're going to know who the coach is next week. That just means the activity starts ramping up. And pretty clear to me, Jay, you know, Jeremiah Donati recognizes the weight and gravity and how important this hire is, too.
0: On one hand, Chris, we can look at the hire of Paul Maneri and say there's a College World Series winner, multiple College Series visits, multiple SEC championships, and a whole lot of wins. So there would be a really successful coach. But with some of the things that have been happening in college athletics, we clearly see that was not the right fit. Then I could go back to, you know, June Raines taking over for Bobby Richardson, and then Coach Tanner, who was certainly a successful up-and-comer at NC State. Then Chad Holbrook being given the chance as an up-and-coming assistant. And then Mark Kingston with limited experience as a head coach. It feels like this time around, what I'm leading up to is this is going to be a hire that's never been made at South Carolina. And I do feel, I don't know if you do, and maybe again, reading between the lines, that this is going to be someone who, if they haven't been to Omaha, they've been close. They've won a lot of games, and they've been winning a lot of games at a place where it's expected to win a lot of games. Am I checking some proverbial boxes that you're looking at too?
1: Yeah, that's the fascinating thing about it is, if you think about doing that, then, you know, did you just describe a sitting Power Four head coach who's already having a lot of success? And if so, as long as he's happy and supported, you know, why would, you know, because look, Carolina's a great baseball job, but there are others, a lot of them in the SEC, that are also great. So, you know, is what you just described the equivalent of a Frank Martin situation in basketball? Frank was doing well at K-State.
0: Yep.
1: AD and him, they didn't. They had some issues that, frankly, no pun intended, helped get him, you know, to South Carolina. And so is it something like that, or is it somebody who's had a lot of success but it's gotten a little bit stale, or they're not happy with the resource level? But, you know, I just don't know, Jay. Is it, you know, can you risk hiring an assistant? I don't know. I mean, Tennessee went that route with Tony Vitello. It paid off extremely well. Carolina hired a, quote-unquote, very proven guy in Paul Maneri. It absolutely did not work out, and he had been away from the game for a couple of years, but still. So there's no magic bullet. If you go back and look at the last, like, 10 or 15 coaches who have won a College World Series at a team, they all have a wide variety of backgrounds, you know? I mean, Ray Tanner, I don't think had gotten to a super at State. He was successful, for sure, before he got to South Carolina. And then now you got to just consider it's a different, you know, in some ways it's a different gig because of roster management, NIL. So that is something I'll be fascinated to find out, what exactly are they looking for in a coach? You know, what are those qualities?
0: Yeah. We got about a minute left. The Williams-Brice rehabilitation, if you will, on schedule and on budget. So that's good, right?
1: Yep. Very good. And the biggest thing to hit on, wider concourses, better entrance and exit, and a lot more bathrooms. You know, they commissioned a study, bathrooms to people. The consultant told them it was the worst they'd seen. So, you know, wow. For any women who've been waiting in lines forever, you know, he understood. And so that'll be the number one thing that you see next season. For the fan experience in Williams-Brice.
0: Good stuff as always.

0: always, sir, we appreciate you. Best to the family, and maybe I'll actually bump into you now that I'll be back in the studio here pretty soon.
1: I look forward to it, man. Glad you're doing
0: well. All right, be good. Thank you. Appreciate you. All right, our good friend Chris Clark. Have a great weekend, sir. And that's going to basically do it for us. By the way, follow Chris if you don't already. GC Chris Clark is the way to do that on Twitter, which is what I still call it. If you don't, that's cool. Dave, thank you, sir. Hope you have a great weekend as well. Good to work with you, and I'll see you next week. I am excited to get back in the studio, y'all. It's gonna be different. I hope I know what I'm doing when I get there. Hope my computer still works, or they even let me in. Until then, have a great weekend. Enjoy the horse racing tomorrow, too. See you Monday.
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0: just in case you missed it, the best of the day on the game.
1: Yesterday, we talked at length about the South Carolina offense, and we're going to do more throughout the offseason. Mostly, we focused on that because Shane has, in this past week, talked a lot about the offense. That's the biggest question mark. But the one thing I feel like we're all pretty set on, at least having a high floor, is Clayton White's defense. But a question kind of popped up to me yesterday as to whether or not maybe this defensive line unit is the deepest part of this team, and is that depth a strength of this team? Now, Shane spoke earlier this week about the defense. This will be cut 5 gen from the 29th. Because we just didn't have time to get to it yesterday. I wanted to get to it today because this is Shane talking about maybe the depth comfort and maybe some concerns he might have for this defensive unit.
2: I would say very comfortable the defensive tackle position. I think I've talked about that with you guys some in press conferences, just with, you know, who we brought back. Gabe off last year's team, Troy Pikes, who wasn't even here last year during spring practice. He's a year older. And then Noah Clark coming in as a true freshman, all the transfer guys that we've brought in. I really like our depth that we have there, probably more depth at the defensive tackle position than, you know, 24 would have been the best year when you had those guys, Tonka Boogie, TJ, DeAndre Jules, Nick Barrett, Monkel Goodwine. But I think this group has a chance to, you know, be even deeper in regards to the number of guys you feel comfortable putting in an SEC football game. Concern, probably the secondary position in some ways, corner and safety. You know, Gerald Kilgore was a nickel or was a safety for us and still could be, but he's working as a nickel right now, which affects the safety depth a little bit. And I like our guys there, Peyton Williams, David Busey, you know, Currents had a really good spring, Kendall Daniels, but you've got some unproven guys there behind or after David Busey and Peyton Williams. And then maybe the corner position a little bit too. Obviously, Judge Collier and Vicari Swain have played a lot of football. You know, DeMarcus Leach came out of the spring, is really our third corner. But after that, there's a lot of, you know, Cossie Barnes and some unknowns there. So you wish you had a little bit more depth. Maybe nickel, I feel good, but corner safety, we'll be okay. But it's just, it's a little concerning right now just because you got some unproven guys there.
1: Did use the word concerning, but he did say that the defensive line group is one of the deepest units that he had. I want to get to that first before we get to the back end, because I think that defensive line depth actually might be the strength of this team. I'll even throw the edge rush group in there too, Preston Thorne, because I'm just going to name off the list of a few guys that might end up being considered backups for this team, right? Troy Pikes, Kelby and Drew Collins. This is all defensive line, including edge group. Tommy Durajai from Illinois, Caleb Herring, Julian Walker, Jordan Thomas. Those guys that do have a lot of potential, and some guys that were very productive. Like, Tommy's one of those guys, too, that's been productive in his college career and all the places he's been. If he doesn't end up being your starter, that's a very productive backup, an older, productive veteran backup. I do think that on the defensive line group, you have enough depth there that should make you as close to maybe injury-proof as you could possibly be, unless it's a catastrophic knock-on-wood type deal.
3: I had to look up the numbers because I remembered it, but I wanted the numbers to back me up. Troy Pikes had 5 tackles in that Clemson game. He really flashed. I remember saying, who's 33? It's a cool number. It's a cool number for that spot. Not a great football number in general.
1: It's a tweener number.
3: But for a D tackle, I like it. And I remember him flashing against Clemson very frequently. I was like, oh, that kid is playing very, very well right now. Who's that? And I remember checking his name. So he had 5 tackles. So the last time we saw Troy, maybe if there was a continuity from his game at the end of that year going through spring, he might be somebody that pushes for a starting position.
1: Mm-hmm.
3: Just because of the way he flashed at the end of the season last year. So, yeah, I definitely think that the depth in the interior tackles, and again, I cannot discount the idea of Travion Robinson being back as the full-time coach. Jordan Dove did a great job. He got a gig at Kansas State, so obviously he did a good job. But I guess it's more of a symbol of how high I am on Travion as a coach. And I just think him being in that room full-time at full strength will benefit them greatly.
1: Now, that's one of those things, too, that like we talk about. We can talk all day about who's going to be starting, who's going to get in backups, backup snaps. Really, the main thing to look at is just snap count, right? You can be considered a backup, but you can still get a very high snap count. I think Troy Pikes is one of those guys that he may not be a starter per se, but he might get starting level snaps, again, dependent on situation, what type of defense you're going for. But Troy Pikes was the South Carolina all. Who is that team last year?
3: Yeah.
1: Because even in the Virginia Tech game, he made a couple plays where I was like, 33?
3: Yeah, I got my media guy to check your roster. Yeah. Because he was like, oh, okay, what's going on here? That's an excellent point that you bring up. And much like a sixth man in basketball, there's going to be a third or fourth defensive tackle who, let's say, if you play 60 snaps in a game, those guys may end up getting 20-25 of those snaps, and it works best for everybody because, as I've told you all several times, when the big man gets tired, not worth a lot. So you want to keep those dudes as fresh as possible. Uh-huh. And if you feel confident enough to be able to put a third or a fourth guy in, maybe even rotate them in waves, you know, two at a time, that just is a great sign for you. So depth at the defensive tackle, I think, may be more important than any other position on the field. Because those guys have to be fresh when they're playing.
1: I want to kind of put a number on it right now. Is it should we do 35 or 40% of the team's snaps in a game to be considered starting snaps despite not being a starter?
3: That's a very solid number.
1: I'm leaning 40.
3: I would lean, let's go 40%. Yeah. Because also the idea, if this is where it gets real dorky, but if you have a third guy, he could get snaps at either D tackle position, right? Mm-hmm. So he could be subbing in for both guys. But even better, if you have two dudes, and as I said, you're just a real honest platoon system where we send two in, send two out. There's a lot of ways that you could work it. But to Shane's point, you just love having the idea that you have more guys that can play.
1: And if Shane says that he feels like that's the deepest it's been in a while, I can certainly buy into that just by looking at the roster, looking at what they did last year, looking at the guys you brought in and what their production level is like, or maybe what even their potential level is like, if there's not a large pressure to for them to have starting roles right now.
3: I'm not saying they're going to be these guys, but we don't have to go that far back in history to see we had three NFL dudes playing two positions in 2024.
1: Yeah.
3: You had Boogie Huntley, TJ Sanders, and Tonka Hemingway playing the tackle positions, rotating, and those are three NFL dudes. So everybody can't start, but we all going to play, and we all can stay fresh, and we all can keep pressure on the offensive linemen.
1: And then if you just look at the depth of the other two, if you break up the defense into defensive front, linebackers, secondary, I think you're really top-heavy at both of those. I don't know if there's the same depth there. Like, I look at the linebacking group, and I think you have a clear top three there with Okoronkwo, Fred J.R. Johnson, and Murphy. Three guys there that I think are solid. I don't know exactly how deep that room is. Maybe one of the bigger mysteries on this team is exactly who's going to be thrown into that rotation of guys. And then with the secondary, again, really top heavy, but you have potential depth. My thing with the secondary isn't as much concern as like what Shane had, but I think with, you know, Jazavian Currents, David Busey, Jalewis Solomon, Kelvin Hunter, Kendall Daniels, a lot of those guys potential to be really good players. It's just unproven.
3: Yeah, and again, I think the depth for the defensive backs rooms is for injury purposes because those dudes are skinny and they can run around all day. So they're not going to get tired.
1: at the same time, a biggin would get tired.
3: Yeah, they're not the same level of that. But to hear Shane say that it's concerning, I'm okay with that because that means that they're evaluating the position and they're seeing what's coming along. I actually don't have a problem with hearing him say that.
1: And then it's not so under the radar if it is a problem.
0: Just in case you missed it, the best of the day on the game.
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4: 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For our nation. For us all. The few. The proud. The Marines.
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1: He's the Mavericks head coach, Jason Kidd, back on the program.
0: Hosted by Dan Patrick and joined by the four Danettes.
1: Has OKC morphed into being a dynasty?
0: Dan brings you the biggest guests and best interviews in the world of sports.
2: This run, this playoff run, we'll be able to answer that question. If they are the last team standing, I would say yes.
1: How good are they?
2: I think if they win another title, they're in that San Antonio Spurs type dynasty. Simple, not flashy. They play both sides of the ball, defensively and offensively. And then they have a star, and the star is about the team. And so I would look at them more in that San Antonio dynasty.
0: Broadcasting from the Man Cave, this is Dan Patrick.
1: Made it to a Friday. It's a meat Friday at that. Everybody's here. Everybody's in the deep end of the pool. Fritzy's here. Marvin's here. Dylan's here. Paulie, yours truly. And, of course, the backroom guys. Chimichurri, Wagyu, ribeye, tacos. We got pork carnitas tacos. Lobster tostados. It's Cinco de Mayo theme.
3: Oh.
1: Spicy Miller Lite-aritas. Margaritas, Miller Lite-aritas. 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Who has it better than we knew?
4: No.
5: Nada.
1: Oh, nada. Okay.
6: Muy bien.
1: Gracias. Et tu? Dylan, you whipped all of this up here. Did I pronounce everything correctly?
3: I think you nailed it.
1: Okay. Thank you.
3: You're welcome.
1: All right. 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We say good morning if you're watching the show. Peacock and also NBC Sports Network. And we say good morning to our radio affiliates around the country. Sometimes we'll watch a game and it'll be a bad game. It'll be a blowout. And then you try to find something else. So I'm watching the Knicks and the Hawks last night. And actually, I'm tuning in the first quarter. And I usually, you know, I'm looking at the scores just to see, okay, you know, where are we? And then I go, wait a minute, that's not right. If it's 40-15, why can't, I'm not going to tune away from this. It was a car accident that I kept driving by over and over and over and over and over. And I'm like, I want to see how bad this gets. And I watched far more than I thought I was going to. And I thought at one point, I think they were up 61 points. And I thought, gosh, how about we get up to 75? Can you beat them by 100? Atlanta wanted to play the Knicks. Atlanta lost in a game against Miami at the end of the year, so they didn't face the Cleveland Cavaliers. So you wanted to face the Knicks. And, of course, we thought maybe the Hawks can pull off a surprise here. C.J. McCollum, he's the new villain. He's the new Trae Young. And then all of a sudden, Hawks acted like the Hawks. And the Knicks acted like the Knicks. That was one of those games where it was one for the ages, as they like to say. And for the New York Knicks, everything they did right. Atlanta, everything they did wrong. The Knicks shot 36% from three-point range, out-rebounded Atlanta by 11, forced 16 steals, 35 fast-break points to Atlanta's 8, outscored Atlanta by 28 points in the paint. Their largest lead was 61. I could. Oh! Saturday, this is Stat of the Day brought to you by Panini America, the official trading cards of the Dan Patrick Show. I couldn't turn away. I kept watching because I thought, let's see how bad this can possibly get. And when you have a halftime deficit, the largest halftime deficit in NBA playoff history, whoo, here was something I thought of during the game. You probably didn't, but odd things come into my head when I'm watching sporting events. The number one overall pick for the Atlanta Hawks. Zachariah Richesche played three games in the postseason, averaging 3.7 points per game. Now, the reason why I bring that up is he was the number one overall pick. If you look at the other number one overall picks since 2020, Cooper Flagg, Victor Wembanyama, Paolo Bancaro, Cade Cunningham, Anthony Edwards. Ouch. Wait a minute. We got the number one pick. Wait, we didn't even get the right French guy. Damn, we missed out on Wemby. They also had the trade that allowed Luka to go to Dallas. They ended up with Trae Young, who's now in Washington. So I'm thinking, what happened to this guy? Now, it's Atlanta basketball, so nobody really cares. If he was in a major market, then maybe we'd be looking at him and talking about how much of a bust he is. And it looks like, by all accounts, he's probably that. Did watch the Joker last night. That's embarrassing. They don't have their top three or four guards. And you guys put up a performance like that. Jamal Murray and Nikola Jokic were bad. Murray was bad. That's a game you got to win. That was embarrassing. That was. And Minnesota, look, Minnesota and Denver has become a real rivalry. And I like that. I like that there's some fire there. Although the head coach of Minnesota, Chad Finch, said after the game, he was like, hey, they wanted us. Well, I don't think Denver, because they won, their last 11 games of the regular season, wanted Minnesota. If you lost a game, so you faced Minnesota, kind of like Atlanta did against Miami. Miami sat their starters. Atlanta lost that game, so they wouldn't have to face the Cavaliers. Yes, Marv.
4: Also, do we owe Rudy Gobert an apology of some sort?
1: I do.
4: I'm with you because, look, we've been killing them, but you know what? 2 years ago, when the Timberwolves eliminated the Nuggets the first time, Rudy Gobert was playing like a Hall of Famer against Joker. He's the one guy that really makes him work, play in, and play out for sure.
1: Yes. And, I would say, I think the problem I had with Rudy Gobert is he wasn't one of the top five players in basketball, but this is when we had positions for first team, second team, third team. So that's not his fault. I'm blaming the NBA for kind of, putting him up on a platform that he doesn't belong. He's a good player. He's a good defensive player. And he did really well against Joker. But then they got rid of the, positions. Now we have positionless, and then he'll never make an all-NBA team, certainly first team. But he did play well in this series against Joker. And if this was LeBron, three-time MVP, winner of one, NBA title, bowing out the way Joker did, we'd be crushing LeBron. Here is Joker after the loss, the elimination against Minnesota.
5: And how far away or not far away do you feel like you guys are from being, a championship contender?
6: I mean, you just lost in the first round, so I think you are far away. Definitely, if you're Serbia, you will get fired.
1: If it was Serbia, everybody gets fired. They are far away. At least it felt that way. You didn't have Aaron Gordon healthy. Murray did not play well. Joker did not play well either. But this is one of those where Joker has one more year with Denver, and then he has a player option after that. And then you wonder, and I do wonder this, when he gets to that last year player option, does he want to play elsewhere? Does he want to play, after that in the NBA? I mean, with him, it's a wild card. You're not quite sure. It's like he might just get up one day after a season and say, see ya, not coming back. Yes, Dylan.
3: Do you think he's even upset that they lost last night? He didn't sound like I'm devastated.
1: Well, I want to be fair to him. I'm sure that this bothers him because he's a great player. MVPs, he's going to, and I said he'll end up with one title. And I obviously still believe that. He's not winning the title this year. He's got the MVPs. He probably won't win another MVP. But he might look at this team and go, this might be a Giannis situation. Although they're better than Milwaukee is, but you might look around and you go, do I want to stay here? Now, he said, I want to be a Nugget for life. Okay. I mean, that's the right thing to say. You don't say, well, I don't know. because we're in that I don't know situation with Giannis with Milwaukee. Denver is a title contending team if it all goes right. Yes, Marv.
4: You know, I spoke too soon when the Nuggets won their championship a couple of years ago. I thought he was in a Dirk category where he was on scholarship for the rest of his career, right? But Dirk was never considered to be far and away the best player in the game. Jason Kidd on the show yesterday said Joker's going to end up as a top five player, but you can't be a top five player, fair or unfairly judged. You can't have it with just one title.
1: And I think we have to judge him that way. If we're going to look at him as one of the top 10 players of all time, then we have to treat him the way we did other players. And that is, are you producing? Are you winning? Are you saying, hey, they didn't have their backcourt. They didn't have their starting guards. And you're losing. No excuse. But I think you got to, he warrants criticism. I don't think he's saying he doesn't warrant criticism. He didn't play well. But that's one of those, if you said, now, the 76ers against the Celtics, I said you just can't let them sort of figure this out. And Paul George, man, come on down. He looked awesome. Awesome. And then, you know, you get Embiid in there who now is kind of figuring out he's a 7-foot shooting guard who just kind of dancing around the foul line. Maxi, Edge, I mean, they've got talent here. And if Boston doesn't hit threes, Boston is not going to beat you. And that happened again last night. And now you go to a game 7. Boston should not be in this situation. Yes, Marv.
4: The Sixers, they're looking like the team we thought they'd have.
1: Yeah.
4: With a healthy Paul George and a healthy Joel Embiid and Edgecombe and Maxey, they look formidable.
1: Philadelphia never trailed and now tied at 3 games apiece. They'll be in Boston on Saturday. I'm looking at the betting lines here for these upcoming games. Pistons are favored by 3.5 against Orlando. I said yesterday I still think Detroit wins this series. Cavaliers minus 3.5 against the Raptors. The Lakers are getting 3.5 against the Rockets. On Saturday, the 76ers are 8.5-point underdogs against Boston. And Minnesota is a 14.5-point underdog against the Spurs on Monday. As far as your title odds, Thunder are still the big favorites. The Spurs were plus 500. Now they're plus 400. Boston is third on the list. Then it drops down to the Cavs, the Knicks, and then the Lakers. The Knicks were plus 2,500 yesterday. After the win, they're plus 1,900. 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All right, what do you have for me first hour?
3: We got a couple, Dan. This one's from Paulie. Would you rather lose by 50 or lose by 1?
1: I'd rather lose by 1. I want to be competitive. I mean, I want to have a chance. You lose by 50. Knicks fans had their shirts off after the first quarter.
3: That's standard, though.
1: On the road. But I think they spilled out on to the streets last night in New York after the Knicks and six, and they got their shirts off. Yes, Marvin.
4: Was last night a road game? Because that sure sounded like MSG South last night.
1: You're right about that. You're right. Yeah, Paulie.
7: Yeah, when you're watching that game, there was that play. Is it Dyson Daniels, number 5, the guard for Atlanta? He's up at the free throw line, and it's Mitchell Robinson, the big man for New York. He starts hooking him. Then a teammate starts hooking Robinson. And then Robinson's kind of defending himself, like doing the get off me stuff. And then there's almost a brawl. I don't know why you could get thrown out of a game when you don't take a swing and you're just telling people to get off you.
1: Yeah, and I wonder if the NBA will reassess that, if they're looking at that, because Mitchell Robinson wasn't the aggressor in a situation like that. But, I mean, Atlanta should have put up more of a fight than just that. Yeah, Paul.
7: You'll like this stat. 15 New York Knicks scored last night. I didn't know there's 15 active guys on a roster.
1: Walt Frazier scored last night.
7: He had 4.
1: Yes.
7: He did. 4-2.
1: Mike Breen might have scored last night.
4: Bang.
1: Yeah, bang, bang.
7: I thought it was like 13 people eligible.
1: I, I think that they had guys in street clothes who came in and, you know.
4: Just dress. Just come on.
1: Yeah,
4: come on.
1: Yeah. They were shooting around a little bit. All right. We'll come up with a poll question. Your phone calls are always welcome. We'll check in with Austin Rivers, NBA on NBC analyst. Fritzy's going to do, I think, his Doc Rivers impression to Austin Rivers. And we'll see if Austin realizes that it's Fritzy and not his dad.
8: We're gonna pretend that his dad called and it's a surprise.
1: Yes, I'll say, fun. Oh, hold on, your dad's on the phone.
9: Hey, bud, how's it going? I was just on the show and then I got fired right after I went on with Dan. I don't know what's gonna happen to your career after doing the show today.
1: 877-3DP Shell, operator Tyler sitting by. We'll get to your phone calls coming up. A few other items in sports. A la carte basketball games. It is a new trend. We'll talk about that as well because Duke is going a la carte with basketball. We have this in football. When you think about it, when Alabama plays Wofford, they just pay Wofford $1.2 million. You know, you get, hey, you're a sacrificial lamb. We're going to pay you. Duke is doing something different. They're partnering. Is it with Amazon?
7: Yeah.
1: And it's basically, we're going to schedule a great matchup. And then you pay us all this money. So we'll talk about that coming up. Take a break. 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Not like the Hawks last night. 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
3: I was in the second quarter, and I smartly abstained.
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1: I might go 0 for 2 and screw up that as well, but is there a Chad Finch in the media?
7: Chad Finch?
1: Yeah.
7: Checking.
1: Okay.
3: There's Chad Finchum, who is a motorsports driver.
1: No, I don't know. Here's Chris Finch, the Timberwolves head coach, on Denver wanting Minnesota.
26: Our guys, they took it personal. I mean, Denver had the chance to pick who they wanted to play coming down the stretch, and they chose us. And we used that as a motivation all the way through preparation and through the series. They chose us. They didn't have to choose us. They chose us. And our guys were up for the challenge of that.
1: Okay. I don't know if Denver actually was saying, we want the team that's gone to the conference finals back-to-back years. I don't think that they were saying, let's continue to win so we get to play against Minnesota. Don't we give credit to Denver? They won like 11 games in a row to end the regular season. That's not doing what Atlanta did. Atlanta didn't want to face Cleveland, so they got the Knicks. They wanted the Knicks. That's different. Denver didn't say, boy, we want Minnesota. Now, they might say, we would like to get back at them. They've been, you know, one of the teams to beat. But I don't think winning 11 in a row is like, man, we got to continue to put our foot on the accelerator so we get Minnesota. So I think Chris is, I think he's taking some poetic license there to fire up his team. But you did win. That's the important part. I don't think Denver set out to go, we are going to win 11 in a row so we get to face Minnesota. Wouldn't the NBA want more teams like that? They would be like, hey, we want you playing hard at the end of the regular season. Now, is Chris saying they should have tanked so they didn't face Minnesota? Because if that's the case, the commissioner would probably like to talk to you. Yes, Paulie.
7: We were discussing in here with the Chad Finch situation with the coach. Which sport has the most unknown by the general public head coaches? I was watching, what game was I watching the other day? And I saw the coach in the huddle. I'm like, I don't know that gentleman's name. But it seems like NBA coaches are not that famous unless they're really old school.
1: Yes, Marvin.
0: I was going to say MLB managers. I was like, man, Buck Showalter still managing the Yankees? No, Marvin, he's not.
1: Well, but these guys are so interchangeable now. I mean, that's why nobody's staying around for 15 years. We grew up with that, where your coach was your coach and going to be your coach for quite some time. Now it feels like, well, let me see what you can do in 2 years, maybe 3 years at the most. And if not, we'll get somebody else to come in. Chad Finn is a sports writer for the Boston Globe.
7: Oh, we love him.
1: Yeah. Chad Finn, not Chad Finch. No relation to Chris Finch. So thank you, Fritzy, for finding that out. Yes, Dylan.
3: About the head coaches thing, I feel like the NFL and actually even just football in general is the only sport where the average person actually probably knows most or all of them.
1: Okay.
3: The other three, you know, like the other three are more based on your specific fandom, I think.
1: Okay. All right. I'll buy that. Duke is entering into a first of its kind partnership with Amazon. And this includes three games, neutral site. So Duke will face Connecticut in Vegas in November, Thanksgiving. Then they got Michigan at Madison Square Garden, Gonzaga, February 20th in Detroit. This is separate money than what Duke gets from its TV partners, the ACC and, of course, the mothership. The mothership and ACC need Duke more than Duke needs them. So Duke is saying, we can do a la carte here. And we can pick off, I don't know what Amazon's going to pay for the exclusivity, but probably a pretty penny to get these games against marquee teams. So this is, Amazon is, remember when we were cutting the cord and it was supposed to save us money on cable? It's cost us more because now it's, all right, I got Amazon for this. Now it's Amazon for that. And we got Hulu and Peacock and Paramount and ESPN Ocho. And like, it's like, come on. Weren't we supposed to be saving money here? I digress. So, I mean, you got Amazon who's involved in the NBA, Thursday night NFL. I mean, look, it was inevitable that you get Netflix and Amazon playing with the big boys because now they're the big boys. But the three games, Amazon Prime will present the Duke neutral site non-conference games. This is what they're trying to do. Duke knows that there's around $20.5 million in there with the NILs. This is outside the NILs. So now this is more money for Duke athletes, basketball players, to get. You get these, you know, equity funds, you know, partners in here. This is what the Big Ten was looking at doing. And now, there's not many Duke basketball programs that, as far as status goes, where they can go, we're going to go a la carte for 3 to 5 games. Kentucky used to be that way. Maybe North Carolina used to be that way. Gonzaga, maybe. But I'm trying to think, you know, maybe Michigan now after winning a national title. Yes, Marvin.
0: But that's the thing. Duke, year in and year out, no matter who's on the team, they command this type of attention when it comes to these type of contracts.
1: Yeah. I don't know if there's anybody else basketball-wise where you say, Oh, must-see TV. It's Duke will be the headliner, and then you'll have somebody as kind of the warm-up act. You know, Michigan's the national champions, but I don't know how many of those players will be back next year. It'll be just in title that, hey, you're the national champ, defending national champs. People are still tuning in to see Duke because Duke is going to have another incredible recruiting year. Yeah, Paul.
7: I'm reading some more on this Amazon Duke deal. And not only will Duke athletics get paid for the game broadcasts, there will be NIL possibilities for the athletes on Duke's team. And then a retail partnership with Amazon and Duke basketball that will be announced at a later date.
1: The key is getting permission from the conference and media partners to allow it. So the ACC and ESPN certainly know that. And it speaks to what schools are doing to pay their NIL obligations. In addition to the rights fee, you get the NIL deals to be part of this for Duke, which is really, really important here. Keep in mind, was it 15 years ago when Texas started the Longhorn Network, and that was something outrageous? They were ready to riot. Texas, it's not fair. They get their own network, the Longhorn Network. Well, history repeating itself, perhaps. Yes, Marv.
0: I think Notre Dame football is Duke basketball's equal when it comes to brand recognition. I'm not talking about on-field success or on-court success. But you say the name Notre Dame, they bring a national audience no matter where they play. A la when I was a kid, Notre Dame, they had NBC. They still do, but they had NBC. And I was like, man, what's this Notre Dame thing about? Ron Paulus was their starting quarterback. I was like, I don't know if they're good or not, but they're alone on NBC.
1: But imagine if Notre Dame plays Wisconsin at Lambeau this year, and they did that a la carte, and they just said, we're going to open that up to the highest bidder. Because the NBC home games, or Notre Dame's home games, are for NBC. You're on the road. Now, I don't know, with Wisconsin in the Big Ten, Notre Dame not affiliated with any conference, but could you do a la carte for something like that at Lambeau? And what would these networks be willing to pay for? Amazon would say, we're going to give you X number of millions of dollars to be able to televise a game at Lambeau Field. So I mean, all of these schools are trying to find different revenue streams. Everybody's trying to get, and then you get the TV partners. Everybody's looking for live programming, live sporting events. And it doesn't matter what it is. They're trying to get something. Everybody's just collecting, whatever it is. It's like a big strainer, and you're pouring something through the strainer. What are you going to catch for your network here? But the live rights fees, being able to do a la carte, you're probably going to see more of it. But I don't know how many teams would qualify as being must-see TV. Yeah, Dylan.
3: Netflix paid, I think, $75 million per NFL game to stream the Christmas games. There's a lot of money being thrown around to have those exclusive rights by streamers for like one-off games.
1: Peacock paid over $100 million for a playoff game.
3: Yeah.
1: 110. And they said it was successful because you're getting people to sign up. Normally when you sign up for a streaming service, it's really rare when you cancel your streaming service. Like there are times I'll go through and I'll go, I didn't even know I had that. Wait a minute. I got Paramount Plus. What's different about that in Paramount? And then it's Amazon Prime. You just go through and you go, I can't believe I signed up for that. I didn't even know I had that. Yes, Dylan.
3: You can also sign up for them twice, as I've learned the hard way multiple times. At one point, I was paying for two Paramount Pluses and two Hulus. And believe it or not, the companies won't tell you that you have two of them.
1: Well, then it would have been like Amazon Plus Plus or Hulu Plus Plus.
3: Yeah, they just add on the plus sign.
1: Yeah, all they're doing is adding up your money. Plus, plus.
3: And HBO just changes its name like every other year. It's like, we're HBO Max. Now we're Max. And back to HBO Max.
1: Yes, Paul.
7: And Duke started this a little bit last year. Duke last year out of conference faced Michigan, Florida, Michigan State, Arkansas, and Kansas outside of the ACC schedule. And four of those five games were at neutral sites.
1: Amazon now has Duke basketball, NFL, NBA, Masters, Yankees in New York, NHL in Canada. This is where you start to look and you go, wow, like you sneaky, you're kind of sneakily grabbing these things. And then all of a sudden, you start to build a true sports arm for, you know, your streaming service. Yes, Marvin.
0: Man, when Gonzaga gets those games on Tubi, we're going to be real upset.
1: I don't know if I have Tubi. And I don't think I do. No, I don't think I do.
0: My bill just said I have Tubi. I was like, I do? Okay.
1: Tubi.
0: Mm-hmm.
1: All right. Any other streaming services that I should sign up for? Yeah, Paul.
7: There's a lot of battling back and forth with football between Fubo and YouTube TV.
1: Oh, Fubo and Tubi. That's where I get mixed up right, sometimes.
7: So, like, YouTube TV, very friendly for all the NFL packages going forward.
1: Yes, Todd.
2: You think Fubo would go after football a lot more. That would make more sense. Where's the game? It must be on Fubo. How could football not be on Fubo?
1: All right. Thank you, Todd.
2: Back to you.
1: All right.
3: Let's watch the Fubo game.
1: Ed in Vegas leads us off this morning. Hi, Ed. What's on your mind today?
4: Good morning. Good morning. How are you doing?
1: Great, Ed. Great.
4: Okay. It's great to listen to you guys. I listen to you every morning on my way to work for at least a half hour. And then on Thursdays and Fridays, I listen to your whole program. So, being that it's Cinco de Mayo, I'd like to teach you how to say nobody in Spanish. Would you guys go for that?
1: Absolutely, Ed.
4: Okay. Now, you start off with the word nah.
1: Nah.
4: Okay, like you're going to say no to somebody, you say nah. Mm-hmm. And then you go with D, okay, in the middle. And then you use the Japanese currency, yen. So you pronounce the whole thing real quick, na-di-en. And you go, na-di-en.
1: Who has it better than us, Ed?
4: Na-di-en.
1: Thank you, Ed. It's Ed in Vegas. Didn't know I needed it, but I'm glad I got it. Cinco de Mayo-ish. Eric in Florida. Hi, Eric. What's on your mind today?
5: Hey, Dan, I got a question to ask you regarding the NBA play-in tournament, and you might want to ask Adam Silver for this. For the play-in tournament, or as I call it, the Miami Heat annual play-in tournament, when the 7th seed plays the 8th seed, I think the winner of that game should choose who they play instead of automatically playing the 2 seed. I think they should get their choice of playing like a 1 seed or the 2 seed. And one of the reasons I mention that is I heard a rumor about 5 years ago when the Heat intentionally lost that game to be the 8th seed so they could play Giannis with the Bucks when he wasn't healthy that year and the Heat won that series.
1: Well, yeah, I vaguely remember that. I don't think the NBA is going to empower a 7 or 8 seed to be able to choose who you want to play. The number 1 seed should be able to say who they want to play. Mike in Ohio. Hi, Mike. What's on your mind today? Hey, Mike. Alex in Utah. Hi, Alex. What's on your mind?
6: Hey, good morning, gentlemen. Thanks for having me on. So I am a B student, and so I thought I'd try to take a whack at understanding the draft moving forward for the NBA. And I don't know if I had much more success. I guess what I understand, though, is that now the bottom feeders are being punished, but then the teams right above them are being rewarded. But then my concern for tanking, though, is then those teams that are borderline play-in teams, aren't they the ones that are now going to be tanking to get the ideal spots in that kind of mid-tier? So I don't know if they solved tanking. They just changed the teams that will be tanking. Granted, I know this is coming from a guy that's a Utah Jazz fan, so maybe I'm not the most impartial person.
1: Yeah, you guys did a good job this year of tanking. Right in front of us, too. Is Lauri Markkanen playing? No. Why not? We don't have a real reason here. We don't want to put him out there. It's a precautionary move here that he might get hurt in a game. So we're just going to have him.

0: might get hurt in a game. So we're just going to have him sit down here. Like, okay. Pete in Rochester. Hi, Pete. What's on your mind today?
1: Hey, Dan. Thanks for taking my call. Suck it back, bro. Big day in Western New York. My Sabres are going to close out the Bruins tonight. But even bigger than that, it's National College Decision Day. And I would like to announce that my son, Cooper, will be attending University of Dayton. And I was hoping, Dan, that you could give me some. I've only spent 8 hours in that town. And I was hoping that you could give me some tips on where parents should imbibe when visiting Dayton.
0: Well, I haven't been back to imbibe in Dayton, but Flanagan's Pub was always a little bit more of a grown-up bar, or maybe like you're a junior or senior going there. Timothy's, I was going to say J. Tim's, which is an ESPN bar. Timothy's, that's still there, I think, on campus, but haven't. The Oregon district is very nice too. That's a little more grown up as well. But I haven't been back in a while. Yes, Dylan.
2: Have they asked you to do the commencement speech for graduation?
0: They have not, and I would not do it.
2: Really?
0: No, I have no interest. No.
2: All right, I'll do it.
0: No. Oh, okay. I did. Yes, Todd.
3: Why wouldn't you want to do that?
0: I'm just not interested.
3: It's an honor, though. It's your school, and you know, kind of rally the troops that are graduating, and you know. You can get C's and be like a big shot, you know, sportscaster.
0: Okay.
3: And have a great career.
0: I've been out of the University of Dayton for 45 years. If they're just getting around to asking me, no.
4: So 20 years ago, yes.
0: Well, when I was doing SportsCenter and, you know, we were kind of a big deal, and I was doing some Sandler movies at the time and going to the NBA finals and hanging out, covering the Bulls. You know, I covered the Bulls. And, you know, so I thought, all right, if it was then I'd go, all right, well, thank you. I still wouldn't do it. Because you know what? My knowledge, my message is not the message that the university wants to hear. Because I once got, I was honored at the University of Dayton, distinguished alumni. Oh, I said 75% of your education is outside of the classroom. In my opinion, it was outside of the classroom. And I remember my wife saying, that's not the message that you need to send. I go, well, already done, hon. But I was telling them, learning how to deal with situations, being on your own, getting up, going to class, being responsible for homework, relationships that you have, balancing a check. I mean, paying rent, all kinds of things. Like, it's grown-up stuff. You're away from home. You know, you can be book smart. Fritzy proved that. You don't have to be really smart. Able to memorize things. Yes, Paul.
4: But I think that's a really good message if you think about it. And, you know, if you said, hey, if you're at University of Dayton and you go to class, do well, but take advantage of everything there is to offer, the campus radio station, TV station, paper, clubs and all those things to make you well-rounded. If you said it in that kind of way, it's completely true.
0: It is true. I just think that my message wasn't sent with the way that it was intended. And maybe that's why they haven't had me for the commencement speech. What, Todd?
3: But you could have played up the 25%. That's still important to do with the professor. And then you'd say, you know what? Come to think of, forget the 25. So learn a trade. You start making money right away. Be a plumber or something. You could do very well.
0: Go to class 25% of the time is what I'm saying.
3: And you'll be just fine. Yeah. So yeah, sorry, professors. You're not that important.
0: Yes. Do not follow my footsteps when it comes to college education, because I totally whiffed on it. And I do regret it. I regret it all the time. You know, my nightmares are me trying to get to class on time in college. That and getting to the Sports Center set on time and not being late. But a lot of, I'll have these dreams where I'll go, I'm trying to get on campus and get to my class. And I never get to class, by the way. Yes, Marvin.
5: Me and Paulie in Pittsburgh, we were talking about us being average students, and our kids are both really good students. And then when, you know, each of them got a B, it's like, what's going on here? Like, don't, like, I know it turned out well for both of us, but don't be like us, please.
0: We'll come back. We got our play of the day right after this. We're fired up, and so are the RecTech grills. It's Meat Friday. 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
14: You know, it's interesting. For such a long time, I think people thought about diseases as something that mostly happened later in life. 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For women, about a decade later. 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At a bare minimum, Start seeing a primary care doctor once a year just to get your blood pressure and cholesterol checked. You can also look up and then do your best to follow what is known as the American Heart Association's Life's Essential Eight. These are things everyone can do to decrease the risk of heart disease. I'm Dr. Sanjay Gupta, helping you live a better life.
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20: 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Ground ball the other way. Backhand Adames. Tough play. Not in time. Game's over. Phillies come racing out of the dugout. They've won it. The speed of Justin Crawford. Stott scores 3-2 Phillies.
0: 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Speaking of the Phillies, Kyle Schwarber hit his 350th home run of his career on Thursday night, and that puts him two home runs above where Babe Ruth was after 1,321 career games. Ruth is third all-time with 714 home runs. Schwarber is 33 years of age in his 10th season. So he's on pace to get past 500 if he continues to play well. He just, he's been with the Phillies since 2022. He signed a five-year contract here, $150 million coming from the Phillies to the the Orioles as well. Wait a minute. Signed a five-year deal in free agency. Oh, the Orioles did want him, and then they got Pete Alonso. That's right. Just a right-handed version of Kyle Schwarber. Does that sound right? Yeah, Paulie.
21: I'm throwing the BS flag that you had the other day. They're saying that Kyle Schwarber's first decade power-wise is similar to Babe Ruth's.
0: Well, no.
21: Because here's the problem.
0: Because Babe was pitching, too.
21: Yes, and I've seen that stat all over the past 24 hours on the internet. Babe Ruth, in his first four seasons, was not a full-time hitter. He was a part-time hitter.
0: Well, you're kind of a buzzkill. I mean,
21: and I'm a Schwarber guy.
0: You know, we had the Wild Stat shows Kyle Schwarber keeping up with Babe Ruth. I clicked on it. Of course, I screwed up the Baltimore Orioles with the free agency and Pete Alonso there. His batting average is .225 this season. He's a fascinating player. He really is. He's a guy who goes up there and knows that he either walks, strikes out, or he's going to hit a home run. He's maybe a newer version of Adam Dunn. Yes, Dylan.
22: He is kind of like the modern baseball personified. Like you just said, walks, strike out, or home run, and nothing in between.
0: Unfortunately. But I find him fascinating with his swing, and he's just waiting for one pitch. That's it. Bonds did this to a greater degree, of course. I'm going to get one pitch, maybe, and I'm going to try to make you pay. Yes, Marvin.
23: And Schwarber's a leadoff hitter.
0: I know. It's fascinating. Yes, Todd.
24: Dave Kingman was that guy back in the Mets days where he would basically either hit a home run or strike out almost every at bat.
0: Yeah, there's a few players like that. Frank Howard was like that with the old Washington Senators, where you had a guy who didn't have a great batting average, but if he hit a ball, he was going to hit it a long way. 1 hour in the books already. We'll talk some hoops. We'll have Austin Rivers, NBA on NBC analyst. He'll join us coming up next hour. More of your phone calls as well. 877-3DP-SHOW. Operator Tyler sitting by taking those calls. Fritzy, Dylan, Marv, Paulie, yours truly, and of course the backroom guys. It's a Meat Friday here on the Dan Patrick Show. 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
27: Across the country right now, at this very moment, there are probably arguments taking place about who's doing more of the housework, the homework, the shuttling of kids from this activity to that. It's true. By and large, women do more of this than men. But doesn't have to be that way. And if you and your